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2: 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And all anybody wants is time. Just give me time.
3: And for more information on Big Brothers, Big Sisters and how you could be a part or maybe just volunteer just an hour a week, it's very simple. 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
8: Live from NPR News in Washington, I'm Windsor Johnston. The White House says a potential agreement involving Iran has been largely negotiated. NPR's Dia Hadid reports the Trump administration says it's finalizing the details.
9: Trump says final aspects of a deal with Iran are, quote, currently being discussed and will be announced shortly. He says as part of the agreement, the Strait of Hormuz will be reopened. It's unclear if that means the key energy supply route will return to how it was being operated before the US and Israel began their war. Iran has since insisted on more control. It's also unclear if the deal includes an agreement on the fate of Iran's enriched uranium, or whether that will be deferred. Trump says they're closer to a deal after a call with leaders from the Gulf and the region, including mediator Pakistan, to discuss a memorandum of understanding. He says he separately had a call with the Israeli Prime Minister, Benjamin Netanyahu. Dia Hadid, NPR News, New Delhi.
8: Iran has not officially responded to the latest peace proposal. Global crude oil prices remain above $100 a barrel as the passage through the Strait of Hormuz remains tightly constrained. NPR's Camila Domonoske reports.
10: Before the U.S. and Israel attacked Iran, more than 100 ships passed through the Strait of Hormuz on a typical day. In the first 3 weeks of May, it was more like 5 to 15 ships a day, most along a route controlled by Iran, according to the trade intelligence group Kepler. The world has been tapping into stockpiles to make up for the crude that can't get through the strait, but that can't continue forever. Even if a deal to reopen the strait is struck soon, a best-case scenario, it could take months for oil markets to fully recover from this disruption. Camila Domonoske, NPR News.
8: The White House briefly went into lockdown last night after a Secret Service agent shot and killed a man authorities say opened fire near a security checkpoint. In a post on social media, President Trump praised the Secret Service, thanking them for acting swiftly. He also reiterated his call for tighter security around the White House complex. The search for missing miners continues following a gas explosion in northern China on Friday. At least 82 workers were killed in the blast. The BBC's Stephen McDonnell is at the site of the mine.
11: As the search continues for any workers still trapped, robots which can detect toxic gases have been sent into parts of the Liuxingyu coal mine. According to state media reports, these robots can send real-time video, use infrared thermal imagery, and have an element of explosion-proof protection. Apart from halting work here, Tongzhou Group, the company operating this mine, has been ordered to suspend production at three other coal mines.
8: The BBC's Stephen McDonnell reporting. This is NPR News in Washington. AAA says the price of regular gas is now about $4.51 per gallon. That's $1.33 more than it was a year ago at this time. The Memorial Day weekend is expected to be one of the busiest travel periods of the year, with more than 39 million Americans traveling by car. California Governor Gavin Newsom has declared a state of emergency in Orange County following a hazardous chemical incident at an aerospace facility. Jill Replogle from the LAist reports tens of thousands of residents have been evacuated.
12: Officials say they've been reaching out to experts around the country to try to figure out how to safely depressurize a tank full of a toxic and highly flammable compound known as MMA, used in manufacturing plastics. First responders have been able to keep the tank from cracking or exploding thus far by spraying water on the tank to keep the temperature down. But progress has fluctuated since the crisis started Thursday afternoon. Drones are monitoring the temperature, but officials say they don't know how much advance warning they'll be able to give if the tank fails or how long residents might be out of their homes. Governor Gavin Newsom has declared an emergency, and a fifth emergency shelter was opened Saturday evening for evacuees. For NPR News, I'm Jill Replogle in Orange County.
8: The Justice Department has taken down online records tied to January 6 Capitol riot prosecutions. The Trump administration says the material amounted to political messaging. Critics argue the move is an attempt to rewrite the history of the attack. Live from NPR News in Washington, I'm Windsor Johnston. This is NPR News.
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1: Big Brothers and Big Sisters of Tampa Bay needs you. 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Alora Harris spoke with one Big Brother and a little brother today about how this isn't just a one-way deal, but rather an experience both the child and the adult can benefit from.
2: People will forget what you said, people will forget what you did, but people will never forget how you made them feel.
3: Derek Crowley says being a big brother is one of the best things he's ever done.
2: It's time. It's not money. It's time. And all anybody wants is time. Just give me time.
3: And for more information on Big Brothers, Big Sisters and how you could be a part or maybe just volunteer just an hour a week, it's very simple. And we've made it simple for you to find it. Just go to abcactionnews.com.

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10: And for more information on Big Brothers Big Sisters and how you could be a part or maybe just volunteer just an hour a week, it's very simple. And we've made it simple for you to find it. 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

0: La voz expresa, seduce, envuelve, convence, compra, vende. La voz es el único modo, cuando las palabras están impregnadas de verdad, calidez y nobles sentimientos.
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2: Live from NPR News in Washington, I'm Windsor Johnston. The White House says a potential agreement involving Iran has been largely negotiated. NPR's Dia Hadid reports the Trump administration says it's finalizing the details.
3: Trump says final aspects of a deal with Iran are, quote, currently being discussed and will be announced shortly. He says as part of the agreement, the Strait of Hormuz will be reopened. It's unclear if that means the key energy supply route will return to how it was being operated before the US and Israel began their war. Iran has since insisted on more control. It's also unclear if the deal includes an agreement on the fate of Iran's enriched uranium, or whether that will be deferred. Trump says they're closer to a deal after a call with leaders from the Gulf and the region, including mediator Pakistan, to discuss a memorandum of understanding. He says he separately had a call with the Israeli Prime Minister, Benjamin Netanyahu. Dia Hadid, NPR News, New Delhi.
2: Iran has not officially responded to the latest peace proposal. Global crude oil prices remain above $100 a barrel as the passage through the Strait of Hormuz remains tightly constrained. NPR's Camila Domonoske reports.
4: Before the U.S. and Israel attacked Iran, more than 100 ships passed through the Strait of Hormuz on a typical day. In the first 3 weeks of May, it was more like 5 to 15 ships a day, most along a route controlled by Iran, according to the trade intelligence group Kepler. The world has been tapping into stockpiles to make up for the crude that can't get through the strait, but that can't continue forever. Even if a deal to reopen the strait is struck soon, a best-case scenario, it could take months for oil markets to fully recover from this disruption. Camila Domonoske, NPR News.
2: The White House briefly went into lockdown last night after a Secret Service agent shot and killed a man authorities say opened fire near a security checkpoint. In a post on social media, President Trump praised the Secret Service, thanking them for acting swiftly. He also reiterated his call for tighter security around the White House complex. The search for missing minors continues following a gas explosion in northern China on Friday. At least 82 workers were killed in the blast. The BBC's Stephen McDonnell is at the site of the mine.
5: As the search continues for any workers still trapped, robots which can detect toxic gases have been sent into parts of the Liaoxingyu coal mine. According to state media reports, these robots can send real-time video, use infrared thermal imagery, and have an element of explosion-proof protection. Apart from halting work here, Tongzhou Group, the company operating this mine, has been ordered to suspend production at three other coal mines.
2: The BBC's Stephen McDonnell reporting. This is NPR News in Washington. AAA says the price of regular gas is now about $4.51 per gallon. That's $1.33 more than it was a year ago at this time. The Memorial Day weekend is expected to be one of the busiest travel periods of the year, with more than 39 million Americans traveling by car. California Governor Gavin Newsom has declared a state of emergency in Orange County following a hazardous chemical incident at an aerospace facility. Jill Replogle from the LAist reports tens of thousands of residents have been evacuated.
6: Officials say they've been reaching out to experts around the country to try to figure out how to safely depressurize a tank full of a toxic and highly flammable compound known as MMA, used in manufacturing plastics. First responders have been able to keep the tank from cracking or exploding thus far by spraying water on the tank to keep the temperature down. But progress has fluctuated since the crisis started Thursday afternoon. Drones are monitoring the temperature, but officials say they don't know how much advance warning they'll be able to give if the tank fails or how long residents might be out of their homes. Governor Gavin Newsom has declared an emergency, and a fifth emergency shelter was opened Saturday evening for evacuees. For NPR News, I'm Jill Replogle in Orange County.
2: The Justice Department has taken down online records tied to January 6 Capitol riot prosecutions. The Trump administration says the material amounted to political messaging. Critics argue the move is an attempt to rewrite the history of the attack. Live from NPR News in Washington, I'm Windsor Johnston. This is NPR News.
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8: Live from NPR News in Washington, I'm Windsor Johnston. The White House says a potential agreement involving Iran has been largely negotiated. NPR's Dia Hadid reports the Trump administration says it's finalizing the details.
9: Trump says final aspects of a deal with Iran are, quote, currently being discussed and will be announced shortly. He says as part of the agreement, the Strait of Hormuz will be reopened. It's unclear if that means the key energy supply route will return to how it was being operated before the U.S. and Israel began their war. Iran has since insisted on more control. It's also unclear if the deal includes an agreement on the fate of Iran's enriched uranium, or whether that will be deferred. Trump says they're closer to a deal after a call with leaders from the Gulf and the region, including mediator Pakistan, to discuss a memorandum of understanding. He says he separately had a call with the Israeli Prime Minister Benjamin Netanyahu. Dia Hadid, NPR News, New Delhi.
8: Iran has not officially responded to the latest peace proposal. Global crude oil prices remain above $100 a barrel as the passage through the Strait of Hormuz remains tightly constrained. NPR's Camila Domonoske reports.
10: Before the U.S. and Israel attacked Iran, more than 100 ships passed through the Strait of Hormuz on a typical day. In the first 3 weeks of May, it was more like 5 to 15 ships a day, most along a route controlled by Iran, according to the trade intelligence group Kepler. The world has been tapping into stockpiles to make up for the crude that can't get through the strait, but that can't continue forever. Even if a deal to reopen the strait is struck soon, a best-case scenario, it could take months for oil markets to fully recover from this disruption. Camila Domonoske, NPR News.
8: The White House briefly went into lockdown last night after a Secret Service agent shot and killed a man, authorities say, opened fire near a security checkpoint. In a post on social media, President Trump praised the Secret Service, thanking them for acting swiftly. He also reiterated his call for tighter security around the White House complex. The search for missing minors continues following a gas explosion in northern China on Friday. At least 82 workers were killed in the blast. The BBC's Stephen McDonnell is at the site of the mine.
11: As the search continues for any workers still trapped, robots which can detect toxic gases have been sent into parts of the Liaoxingyu coal mine. According to state media reports, these robots can send real-time video, use infrared thermal imagery, and have an element of explosion-proof protection. Apart from halting work here, Tongzhou Group, the company operating this mine, has been ordered to suspend production at three other coal mines.
8: The BBC's Stephen McDonald reporting. This is NPR News in Washington. AAA says the price of regular gas is now about $4.51 per gallon. That's $1.33 more than it was a year ago at this time. The Memorial Day weekend is expected to be one of the busiest travel periods of the year, with more than 39 million Americans traveling by car. California Governor Gavin Newsom has declared a state of emergency in Orange County following a hazardous chemical incident at an aerospace facility. Jill Replogle from the LAist reports tens of thousands of residents have been evacuated.
12: Officials say they've been reaching out to experts around the country to try to figure out how to safely depressurize a tank full of a toxic and highly flammable compound known as MMA, used in manufacturing plastics. First responders have been able to keep the tank from cracking or exploding thus far by spraying water on the tank to keep the temperature down. But progress has fluctuated since the crisis started Thursday afternoon. Drones are monitoring the temperature, but officials say they don't know how much advance warning they'll be able to give if the tank fails or how long residents might be out of their homes. Governor Gavin Newsom has declared an emergency, and a fifth emergency shelter was opened Saturday evening for evacuees. For NPR News, I'm Jill Replogle in Orange County.
8: The Justice Department has taken down online records tied to January 6 Capitol riot prosecutions. The Trump administration says the material amounted to political messaging. Critics argue the move is an attempt to rewrite the history of the attack. Live from NPR News in Washington, I'm Windsor Johnston. This is NPR News.
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0: Sorry.
1: Jump. 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You probably never get any sleep.

0: here we are again for another half hour of the 1963 sound with the Beatles. That's John Lennon, George Harrison, Paul McCartney, and Ringo Starr.
1: And who are you, my man?
0: I thought you'd never ask. My name's Rodney Burke. Thank you very
2: 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It's your fault.

0: Now, George always gets his fair share of request cards, but this one is really potty. Would you read it out, George?
1: It says, "Do you like the flower pot man? Ooh. I think you are even nicer than Ban, but I hate Bill because he squeaks. I bet if you sang, 'Do you want to know a secret?' his flower pot would pop and he would be killed." Oh.
0: And nice. Here's another one. "As we are faithful fans of the Beatles and listen to this program, how about asking them to sing a song for us? So drag old George, will you, just heard him, to the mic, as we think he is the most marvelous thing since Boys Were Discovered, and ask him to sing any song for Deanne and Jenny of Bedford. So how about it, gorgeous?

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9: 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And all anybody wants is time. Just give me time.
11: 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And we've made it simple for you to find it. 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

0: La voz expresa, seduce, envuelve, convence, compra, vende. La voz es el único modo, cuando las palabras están impregnadas de verdad, calidez y nobles sentimientos.
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2: Live from NPR News in Washington, I'm Windsor Johnston. The White House says a potential agreement involving Iran has been largely negotiated. NPR's Dia Hadid reports the Trump administration says it's finalizing the details.
3: Trump says final aspects of a deal with Iran are, quote, currently being discussed and will be announced shortly. He says as part of the agreement, the Strait of Hormuz will be reopened. It's unclear if that means the key energy supply route will return to how it was being operated before the US and Israel began their war. Iran has since insisted on more control. It's also unclear if the deal includes an agreement on the fate of Iran's enriched uranium, or whether that will be deferred. Trump says they're closer to a deal after a call with leaders from the Gulf and the region, including mediator Pakistan, to discuss a memorandum of understanding. He says he separately had a call with the Israeli Prime Minister, Benjamin Netanyahu. Dia Hadid, NPR News, New Delhi.
2: Iran has not officially responded to the latest peace proposal. Global crude oil prices remain above $100 a barrel as the passage through the Strait of Hormuz remains tightly constrained. NPR's Camila Domonoske reports.
4: Before the U.S. and Israel attacked Iran, more than 100 ships passed through the Strait of Hormuz on a typical day. In the first 3 weeks of May, it was more like 5 to 15 ships a day, most along a route controlled by Iran, according to the trade intelligence group Kepler. The world has been tapping into stockpiles to make up for the crude that can't get through the strait, but that can't continue forever. Even if a deal to reopen the strait is struck soon, a best-case scenario, it could take months for oil markets to fully recover from this disruption. Camila Domonoske, NPR News.
2: The White House briefly went into lockdown last night after a Secret Service agent shot and killed a man authorities say opened fire near a security checkpoint. In a post on social media, President Trump praised the Secret Service, thanking them for acting swiftly. He also reiterated his call for tighter security around the White House complex. The search for missing minors continues following a gas explosion in northern China on Friday. At least 82 workers were killed in the blast. The BBC's Stephen McDonnell is at the site of the mine.
5: As the search continues for any workers still trapped, robots which can detect toxic gases have been sent into parts of the Liuxingyu coal mine. According to state media reports, these robots can send real-time video, use infrared thermal imagery, and have an element of explosion-proof protection. Apart from halting work here, Tongzhou Group, the company operating this mine, has been ordered to suspend production at three other coal mines.
2: The BBC's Stephen McDonnell reporting. This is NPR News in Washington. AAA says the price of regular gas is now about $4.51 per gallon. That's $1.33 more than it was a year ago at this time. The Memorial Day weekend is expected to be one of the busiest travel periods of the year, with more than 39 million Americans traveling by car. California Governor Gavin Newsom has declared a state of emergency in Orange County following a hazardous chemical incident at an aerospace facility. Jill Replogle from the LAist reports tens of thousands of residents have been evacuated.
6: Officials say they've been reaching out to experts around the country to try to figure out how to safely depressurize a tank full of a toxic and highly flammable compound known as MMA, used in manufacturing plastics. First responders have been able to keep the tank from cracking or exploding thus far by spraying water on the tank to keep the temperature down. But progress has fluctuated since the crisis started Thursday afternoon. Drones are monitoring the temperature, but officials say they don't know how much advance warning they'll be able to give if the tank fails or how long residents might be out of their homes. Governor Gavin Newsom has declared an emergency, and a fifth emergency shelter was opened Saturday evening for evacuees. For NPR News, I'm Jill Replogle in Orange County.
2: The Justice Department has taken down online records tied to January 6 Capitol riot prosecutions. The Trump administration says the material amounted to political messaging. Critics argue the move is an attempt to rewrite the history of the attack. Live from NPR News in Washington, I'm Windsor Johnston. This is NPR News.
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1: Big Brothers and Big Sisters of Tampa Bay needs you. 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
2: People will forget what you said, people will forget what you did, but people will never forget how you made them feel.
3: Derek Crowley says being a big brother is one of the best things he's ever done.
2: 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It's time. And all anybody wants is time. Just give me time.
3: And for more information on Big Brothers, Big Sisters and how you could be a part or maybe just volunteer just an hour a week, it's very simple. And we've made it simple for you to find it. 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

0: La voz expresa, seduce, envuelve, convence, compra, vende. La voz es el único modo, cuando las palabras están impregnadas de verdad, calidez y nobles sentimientos.
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2: Live from NPR News in Washington, I'm Windsor Johnston. The White House says a potential agreement involving Iran has been largely negotiated. NPR's Diya Hadid reports the Trump administration says it's finalizing the details.
3: Trump says final aspects of a deal with Iran are, quote, currently being discussed and will be announced shortly. He says as part of the agreement, the Strait of Hormuz will be reopened. It's unclear if that means the key energy supply route will return to how it was being operated before the US and Israel began their war. Iran has since insisted on more control. It's also unclear if the deal includes an agreement on the fate of Iran's enriched uranium, or whether that will be deferred. Trump says they're closer to a deal after a call with leaders from the Gulf and the region, including mediator Pakistan, to discuss a memorandum of understanding. He says he separately had a call with the Israeli Prime Minister, Benjamin Netanyahu. Diya Hadid, NPR News, New Delhi.
2: Iran has not officially responded to the latest peace proposal. Global crude oil prices remain above $100 a barrel as the passage through the Strait of Hormuz remains tightly constrained. NPR's Camila Domonoske reports.
4: Before the U.S. and Israel attacked Iran, more than 100 ships passed through the Strait of Hormuz on a typical day. In the first 3 weeks of May, it was more like 5 to 15 ships a day, most along a route controlled by Iran, according to the trade intelligence group Kepler. The world has been tapping into stockpiles to make up for the crude that can't get through the strait, but that can't continue forever. Even if a deal to reopen the strait is struck soon, a best-case scenario, it could take months for oil markets to fully recover from this disruption. Camila Domonoske, NPR News.
2: The White House briefly went into lockdown last night after a Secret Service agent shot and killed a man authorities say opened fire near a security checkpoint. In a post on social media, President Trump praised the Secret Service, thanking them for acting swiftly. He also reiterated his call for tighter security around the White House complex. The search for missing minors continues following a gas explosion in northern China on Friday. At least 82 workers were killed in the blast. The BBC's Stephen McDonnell is at the site of the mine.
5: As the search continues for any workers still trapped, robots which can detect toxic gases have been sent into parts of the Liaoxingyu coal mine. According to state media reports, these robots can send real-time video, use infrared thermal imagery, and have an element of explosion-proof protection. Apart from halting work here, Tongzhou Group, the company operating this mine, has been ordered to suspend production at three other coal mines.
2: The BBC's Stephen McDonnell reporting. This is NPR News in Washington. AAA says the price of regular gas is now about $4.51 per gallon. That's $1.33 more than it was a year ago at this time. The Memorial Day weekend is expected to be one of the busiest travel periods of the year, with more than 39 million Americans traveling by car. California Governor Gavin Newsom has declared a state of emergency in Orange County following a hazardous chemical incident at an aerospace facility. Jill Replogle from the LAist reports tens of thousands of residents have been evacuated.
6: Officials say they've been reaching out to experts around the country to try to figure out how to safely depressurize a tank full of a toxic and highly flammable compound known as MMA, used in manufacturing plastics. First responders have been able to keep the tank from cracking or exploding thus far by spraying water on the tank to keep the temperature down. But progress has fluctuated since the crisis started Thursday afternoon. Drones are monitoring the temperature, but officials say they don't know how much advance warning they'll be able to give if the tank fails or how long residents might be out of their homes. Governor Gavin Newsom has declared an emergency, and a fifth emergency shelter was opened Saturday evening for evacuees. For NPR News, I'm Jill Replogle in Orange County.
2: The Justice Department has taken down online records tied to January 6 Capitol riot prosecutions. The Trump administration says the material amounted to political messaging. Critics argue the move is an attempt to rewrite the history of the attack. Live from NPR News in Washington, I'm Windsor Johnston. This is NPR News.
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3: Y en estos tiempos que nos ha tocado vivir momentos difíciles, llega la voz de Charlie Papp, la voz fresca y joven, y la experiencia en la voz de James Taylor, una canción que nos hará reflexionar, sobre todo en estos momentos, change, cambios.

0: Disfruta, goza, sueña, baila con los éxitos musicales de todos los tiempos. 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
1: Live from NPR News in Washington, I'm Korva Coleman. Iran says it has shot down a U.S. drone after the U.S. targeted Iranian Navy boats. That comes as Iran and the U.S. are negotiating a deal to reopen the Strait of Hormuz and enter nuclear talks. NPR's Daniel Estrin reports from Tel Aviv.
2: Secretary of State Marco Rubio said a deal could be days away, but it's unclear how the latest military escalation will affect efforts to reach a deal. Iran said at least four naval officers were killed in the U.S. attacks. The U.S. says it was targeting boats laying mines. And Iran reported explosions around a city on the Strait of Hormuz. That's the strategic waterway crucial to the world's oil and gas supplies that the U.S. wants Iran to reopen. Israel's opposition leader Yair Lapid called the Iran deal being negotiated bad. He argued it would be a matter of time before another war erupts between Israel and Iran. Daniel Estrin, NPR News, Tel Aviv.
1: Russia's foreign ministry is warning of a new round of heavy airstrikes on decision-making centers in Ukraine's capital, Kyiv. The Russian threat comes just 2 days after Russian forces carried out one of the heaviest airstrikes on the Ukrainian capital in more than 4 years of war. NPR's Charles Maines reports from Moscow.
3: Russia's top diplomat, Foreign Minister Sergei Lavrov, says he informed Secretary of State Marco Rubio of Russia's intention to carry out the attacks, and his ministry issued a statement calling on foreigners to leave the capital at once. Ukraine's government and European Union representatives in turn accused Moscow of trying to sow fear and panic in Kyiv. Russia's justified its recent bombardment of the city as retaliation for alleged Ukrainian attacks against civilians. In particular, the Kremlin points to what it says was a deliberate drone strike last week on a college dormitory in Russian-occupied Luhansk that killed more than 20 people. Ukraine maintains it struck an elite drone command unit in the area. Charles Maines, NPR News, Moscow.
1: Several New Jersey lawmakers and Democratic Governor Mikey Sherrill were denied access to an Immigration and Customs Enforcement detention center yesterday. They tried to enter the center in Newark to check on detainees. They had heard from family members that some of their relatives inside had launched a hunger strike to protest conditions. The governor was denied entry, but some of the lawmakers gained access. Later, a tense standoff broke out between ICE agents and protesters. It is primary election runoff day in Texas. Republicans are choosing between two U.S. Senate candidates, incumbent John Cornyn and Texas Attorney General Ken Paxton. He's been endorsed by President Trump. The president will have a medical exam today at Walter Reed National Medical Center. The White House says it is his annual physical, but it is his third checkup there in 13 months. Trump turns 80 next month. You're listening to NPR. Some of the people told to evacuate in a Southern California neighborhood are now being allowed to return. That's after the threat of a chemical explosion was reduced. A chemical tank at risk of a catastrophic explosion has now started to cool off. As many as 50,000 people got the order to leave the Los Angeles suburb of Garden Grove. But authorities warn there is still a danger of a smaller tank explosion or fire. CBS and its parent company, Paramount, have backed away from efforts to limit the reposting of Stephen Colbert's mock appearance over the weekend. It was as the host of a Michigan cable public access show. NPR's Brian Mann reports Colbert posted the hour-long parody after he was ousted as the host of The Late Show after 11 years.
4: Colbert's tongue-in-cheek appearance on the program Only in Monroe went viral on social media. It included digs like this one at his old bosses.
5: So I am grateful to be able to be here on Monroe Community Media before they also get acquired by Paramount.
4: CBS initially sent copyright warnings to websites that reposted Colbert's appearance. In a statement to NPR, the company said the Monroe spoof was produced using CBS resources. The company also said it has decided to waive further enforcement against sites that repost the program. During his late-night run, Colbert was a frequent critic of President Trump. He also jabbed regularly at CBS and Paramount after they canceled his top-rated show. Brian Mann, NPR News.
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1: Big Brothers and Big Sisters of Tampa Bay needs you. 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Alora Harris spoke with one Big Brother and a little brother today about how this isn't just a one-way deal, but rather an experience both the child and the adult could benefit from.
2: People will forget what you said. People will forget what you did, but people will never forget how you made them feel.
3: Derek Crowley says being a big brother is one of the best things he's ever done.
2: It's time. It's not money. It's time. And all anybody wants is time. Just give me time.
3: And for more information on Big Brothers, Big Sisters and how you could be a part or maybe just volunteer just an hour a week, it's very simple. And we've made it simple for you to find it. 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Bye.

0: La voz expresa, seduce, envuelve, convence, compra, vende. La voz es el único modo, cuando las palabras están impregnadas de verdad, calidez y nobles sentimientos.
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2: Live from NPR News in Washington, I'm Korva Coleman. Iran says it has shot down a U.S. drone after the U.S. targeted Iranian Navy boats. That comes as Iran and the U.S. are negotiating a deal to reopen the Strait of Hormuz and enter nuclear talks. NPR's Daniel Estrin reports from Tel Aviv.
3: Secretary of State Marco Rubio said a deal could be days away, but it's unclear how the latest military escalation will affect efforts to reach a deal. Iran said at least four naval officers were killed in the U.S. attacks. The U.S. says it was targeting boats laying mines. And Iran reported explosions around a city on the Strait of Hormuz. That's the strategic waterway crucial to the world's oil and gas supplies that the U.S. wants Iran to reopen. Israel's opposition leader, Yair Lapid, called the Iran deal being negotiated bad. He argued it would be a matter of time before another war erupts between Israel and Iran. Daniel Estrin, NPR News, Tel Aviv.
2: Russia's foreign ministry is warning of a new round of heavy airstrikes on decision-making centers in Ukraine's capital, Kyiv. The Russian threat comes just 2 days after Russian forces carried out one of the heaviest airstrikes on the Ukrainian capital in more than 4 years of war. NPR's Charles Maines reports from Moscow.
4: Russia's top diplomat, Foreign Minister Sergei Lavrov, says he informed Secretary of State Marco Rubio of Russia's intention to carry out the attacks, and his ministry issued a statement calling on foreigners to leave the capital at once. Ukraine's government and European Union representatives in turn accused Moscow of trying to sow fear and panic in Kyiv. Russia's justified its recent bombardment of the city as retaliation for alleged Ukrainian attacks against civilians. In particular, the Kremlin points to what it says was a deliberate drone strike last week on a college dormitory in Russian-occupied Luhansk that killed more than 20 people. Ukraine maintains it struck an elite drone command unit in the area. Charles Maines, NPR News, Moscow.
2: Several New Jersey lawmakers and Democratic Governor Mikey Sherrill were denied access to an Immigration and Customs Enforcement detention center yesterday. They tried to enter the center in Newark to check on detainees. They had heard from family members that some of their relatives inside had launched a hunger strike to protest conditions. The governor was denied entry, but some of the lawmakers gained access. Later, a tense standoff broke out between ICE agents and protesters. It is primary election runoff day in Texas. Republicans are choosing between two U.S. Senate candidates, incumbent John Cornyn and Texas Attorney General Ken Paxton. He's been endorsed by President Trump. The president will have a medical exam today at Walter Reed National Medical Center. The White House says it is his annual physical, but it is his third checkup there in 13 months. Trump turns 80 next month. You're listening to NPR. Some of the people told to evacuate in a Southern California neighborhood are now being allowed to return. That's after the threat of a chemical explosion was reduced. A chemical tank at risk of a catastrophic explosion has now started to cool off. As many as 50,000 people got the order to leave the Los Angeles suburb of Garden Grove. But authorities warn there is still a danger of a smaller tank explosion or fire. CBS and its parent company, Paramount, have backed away from efforts to limit the reposting of Stephen Colbert's mock appearance over the weekend. It was as the host of a Michigan cable public access show. NPR's Brian Mann reports Colbert posted the hour-long parody after he was ousted as the host of The Late Show after 11 years.
5: Colbert's tongue-in-cheek appearance on the program Only in Monroe went viral on social media. It included digs like this one at his old bosses.
6: So I am grateful to be able to be here on Monroe Community Media before they also get acquired by Paramount.
5: CBS initially sent copyright warnings to websites that reposted Colbert's appearance. In a statement to NPR, the company said the Monroe spoof was produced using CBS resources. But the company also said it has decided to waive further enforcement against sites that repost the program. During his late night run, Colbert was a frequent critic of President Trump. He also jabbed regularly at CBS and Paramount after they canceled his top-rated show. Ryan Mann, NPR News.
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3: And for more information on Big Brothers, Big Sisters and how you could be a part or maybe just volunteer just an hour a week, it's very simple. 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
5: Live from NPR News in Washington, I'm Corva Coleman. Iran says it has shot down a U.S. drone after the U.S. targeted Iranian Navy boats. That comes as Iran and the U.S. are negotiating a deal to reopen the Strait of Hormuz and enter nuclear talks. NPR's Daniel Estrin reports from Tel Aviv.
6: Secretary of State Marco Rubio said a deal could be days away, but it's unclear how the latest military escalation will affect efforts to reach a deal. Iran said at least four naval officers were killed in the U.S. attacks. The U.S. says it was targeting boats laying mines. And Iran reported explosions around a city on the Strait of Hormuz. That's the strategic waterway crucial to the world's oil and gas supplies that the U.S. wants Iran to reopen. Israel's opposition leader Yair Lapid called the Iran deal being negotiated bad. He argued it would be a matter of time before another war erupts between Israel and Iran. Daniel Estrin, NPR News, Tel Aviv.
5: Russia's foreign ministry is warning of a new round of heavy airstrikes on decision-making centers in Ukraine's capital, Kyiv. The Russian threat comes just 2 days after Russian forces carried out one of the heaviest airstrikes on the Ukrainian capital in more than 4 years of war. NPR's Charles Maines reports from Moscow.
7: Russia's top diplomat, Foreign Minister Sergei Lavrov, says he informed Secretary of State Marco Rubio of Russia's intention to carry out the attacks, and his ministry issued a statement calling on foreigners to leave the capital at once. Ukraine's government and European Union representatives in turn accused Moscow of trying to sow fear and panic in Kyiv. Russia's justified its recent bombardment of the city as retaliation for alleged Ukrainian attacks against civilians. In particular, the Kremlin points to what it says was a deliberate drone strike last week on a college dormitory in Russian-occupied Luhansk that killed more than 20 people. Ukraine maintains it struck an elite drone command unit in the area. Charles Maines, NPR News, Moscow.
5: Several New Jersey lawmakers and Democratic Governor Mikey Sherrill were denied access to an Immigration and Customs Enforcement detention center yesterday. They tried to enter the center in Newark to check on detainees. They had heard from family members that some of their relatives inside had launched a hunger strike to protest conditions. The governor was denied entry, but some of the lawmakers gained access. Later, a tense standoff broke out between ICE agents and protesters. It is primary election runoff day in Texas. Republicans are choosing between two U.S. Senate candidates, incumbent John Cornyn and Texas Attorney General Ken Paxton. He's been endorsed by President Trump. The president will have a medical exam today at Walter Reed National Medical Center. The White House says it is his annual physical, but it is his third checkup there in 13 months. Trump turns 80 next month. You're listening to NPR. Some of the people told to evacuate in a Southern California neighborhood are now being allowed to return. That's after the threat of a chemical explosion was reduced. A chemical tank at risk of a catastrophic explosion has now started to cool off. As many as 50,000 people got the order to leave the Los Angeles suburb of Garden Grove. But authorities warn there is still a danger of a smaller tank explosion or fire. CBS and its parent company, Paramount, have backed away from efforts to limit the reposting of Stephen Colbert's mock appearance over the weekend. It was as the host of a Michigan cable public access show. NPR's Brian Mann reports Colbert posted the hour-long parody after he was ousted as the host of The Late Show after 11 years.
8: Colbert's tongue-in-cheek appearance on the program Only in Monroe went viral on social media. It included digs like this one at his old bosses.
9: So I am grateful to be able to be here on Monroe Community Media before they also get acquired by Paramount.
8: CBS initially sent copyright warnings to websites that reposted Colbert's appearance. In a statement to NPR, the company said the Monroe spoof was produced using CBS resources. But the company also said it has decided to waive further enforcement against sites that repost the program. During his late-night run, Colbert was a frequent critic of President Trump. He also jabbed regularly at CBS and Paramount after they canceled his top-rated show. Brian Mann, NPR News.
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11: 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El gran legado de Michael Jackson. 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
2: People will forget what you said. People will forget what you did, but people will never forget how you made them feel.
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2: 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It's time. And all anybody wants is time. Just give me time.
3: And for more information on Big Brothers, Big Sisters and how you could be a part or maybe just volunteer just an hour a week, it's very simple. And we've made it simple for you to find it. 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Bye.

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I wanna know what love is. So you can remember your favorite memories again. I don't know how you do what you do. Baby, I'm amazed by you. 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
2: People will forget what you said, people will forget what you did, but people will never forget how you made them feel.
3: Derek Crowley says being a big brother is one of the best things he's ever done.
2: 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It's time. And all anybody wants is time. Just give me time.
3: And for more information on Big Brothers, Big Sisters and how you could be a part or maybe just volunteer just an hour a week, it's very simple. And we've made it simple for you to find it. 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

0: Live from NPR News in Washington, I'm Korva Coleman. Iran says it has shot down a U.S. drone after the U.S. targeted Iranian Navy boats. That comes as Iran and the U.S. are negotiating a deal to reopen the Strait of Hormuz and enter nuclear talks. NPR's Daniel Estrin reports from Tel Aviv.
1: Secretary of State Marco Rubio said a deal could be days away, but it's unclear how the latest military escalation will affect efforts to reach a deal. Iran said at least four naval officers were killed in the U.S. attacks. The U.S. says it was targeting boats laying mines. And Iran reported explosions around a city on the Strait of Hormuz. That's the strategic waterway crucial to the world's oil and gas supplies that the U.S. wants Iran to reopen. Israel's opposition leader, Yair Lapid, called the Iran deal being negotiated bad. He argued it would be a matter of time before another war erupts between Israel and Iran. Daniel Estrin, NPR News, Tel Aviv.
0: Russia's foreign ministry is warning of a new round of heavy airstrikes on decision-making centers in Ukraine's capital, Kyiv. The Russian threat comes just 2 days after Russian forces carried out one of the heaviest airstrikes on the Ukrainian capital in more than 4 years of war. NPR's Charles Maines reports from Moscow.
2: Russia's top diplomat, Foreign Minister Sergei Lavrov, says he informed Secretary of State Marco Rubio of Russia's intention to carry out the attacks, and his ministry issued a statement calling on foreigners to leave the capital at once. Ukraine's government and European Union representatives in turn accused Moscow of trying to sow fear and panic in Kyiv. Russia's justified its recent bombardment of the city as retaliation for alleged Ukrainian attacks against civilians. In particular, the Kremlin points to what it says was a deliberate drone strike last week on a college dormitory in Russian-occupied Luhansk that killed more than 20 people. Ukraine maintains it struck an elite drone command unit in the area. Charles Maines, NPR News, Moscow.
0: Several New Jersey lawmakers and Democratic Governor Mikey Sherrill were denied access to an Immigration and Customs Enforcement detention center yesterday. They tried to enter the center in Newark to check on detainees. They had heard from family members that some of their relatives inside had launched a hunger strike to protest conditions. The governor was denied entry, but some of the lawmakers gained access. Later, a tense standoff broke out between ICE agents and protesters. It is primary election runoff day in Texas. Republicans are choosing between two U.S. Senate candidates, incumbent John Cornyn and Texas Attorney General Ken Paxton. He's been endorsed by President Trump. The president will have a medical exam today at Walter Reed National Medical Center. The White House says it is his annual physical, but it is his third checkup there in 13 months. Trump turns 80 next month. You're listening to NPR. Some of the people told to evacuate in a Southern California neighborhood are now being allowed to return. That's after the threat of a chemical explosion was reduced. A chemical tank at risk of a catastrophic explosion has now started to cool off. As many as 50,000 people got the order to leave the Los Angeles suburb of Garden Grove. But authorities warn there is still a danger of a smaller tank explosion or fire. CBS and its parent company, Paramount, have backed away from efforts to limit the reposting of Stephen Colbert's mock appearance over the weekend. It was as the host of a Michigan cable public access show. NPR's Brian Mann reports Colbert posted the hour-long parody after he was ousted as the host of The Late Show after 11 years.
3: Colbert's tongue-in-cheek appearance on the program Only in Monroe went viral on social media. It included digs like this one at his old bosses.
4: So I am grateful to be able to be here on Monroe Community Media before they also get acquired by Paramount.
3: CBS initially sent copyright warnings to websites that reposted Colbert's appearance. In a statement to NPR, the company said the Monroe spoof was produced using CBS resources. The company also said it has decided to waive further enforcement against sites that repost the program. During his late-night run, Colbert was a frequent critic of President Trump. He also jabbed regularly at CBS and Paramount after they canceled his top-rated show. Brian Mann, NPR News.
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1: 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Kittens? Unicorns? Beyonce? How about receiving a nice random note? 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Here at Half Blood Prince, we especially love to customize all of our work to who you are and what you like. 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
2: 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And all anybody wants is time. 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
3: And for more information on Big Brothers, Big Sisters and how you could be a part or maybe just volunteer just an hour a week, it's very simple. 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
1: Big Brothers and Big Sisters of Tampa Bay needs you. With hundreds of children in desperate need of a positive role model, the organization has turned to the public with a plea for help. Alora Harris spoke with one Big Brother and a little brother today about how this isn't just a one-way deal, but rather an experience both the child and the adult can benefit from.
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2: 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Just give me time.
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